Oh, Satán, te pido de milagros, Eliseo.

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drink Coke. 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Coca-Cola, we're partially responsible for America's obesity problem.

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Radius features a new project semi-monthly with statements by artists who use radio as a primary element in their work. Radius provides artists with live and experimental formats and radio programming. The goal is to support work that engages the tonal and public spaces of the electromagnetic spectrum. Radius presents a new series called Sketchpad. The Sketchpad series is a monthly presentation of audio material that relates to content from previous episodes of Radius. The series highlights peripheral work that influences research and production. Radius presents Episode 5, CR Kaspschik's 7-13-10B. 7-13-10B is concerned with recording the typically inaudible, the power sources that fuel the mundane portions of our lives. These sounds, primarily the electromagnetic fields produced by computers, printers, TVs, cars, electricity poles, coffee makers, and others, acknowledge the visible yet invisible place technology has in today's society. Through close observation of this environment, the music strives for a non-linear form, an immersion of moments found in daily life that might otherwise go unnoticed. The title is nothing more than a timestamp, referring to when the majority of the incorporated sounds were collected. This programming is organized for the radio show Transmission Arts on WGXC 90.7, a program of Free 103.9.

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Let's go!

0: Everyone learns how to tell time. It's a thing you learn one day, like you learned how to walk, and who is your mother, and that up is up, and down is down. It's really easy. The secret is, you don't tell time. Time tells you.
1: It's about 5 minutes to nine here. We've been enjoying your calls, your experiences of this massive power outage. Now, Canada's busiest airport, Pearson, has had to certainly deal with this emergency in a number of ways. A good many flights that were on their way to the airport were diverted to places like Winnipeg,

0: sweet.
1: Those dark lights. I learned to burn lights.
2: It's true, absolutely. Now with all the lights out, we in Toronto can finally see the stars.
1: Speeches, phrases, see my words. Treating, burning like they will by a bird. Serving the birds from the suburbs. Superb.
3: Oh, there's a dipper.
4: Yeah, it's a dipper.
3: Yep.
4: Where's Orion? Oh, isn't it up yet? I think it's too low.
3: Yeah.

0: And do you, does this, do you actually capture it, the crackling of the fire?
1: Well, we could have set this up much better, you know, if we had a bit of notice.
2: That's
0: well,
2: why it's pretty spontaneous.
1: There's no crackles. No crackles.
0: Well, maybe, maybe we better not put more, huh?
2: Yeah.
0: I mean, really, we burn too late for much wood, but that's just what we have. We're on the prairies, and it is disgusting.
1: Well, if we were in the prairies, we wouldn't be burning wood like this. Mostly the wood's intruding.
0: That's true. Kind of burning yep. garbage, sort of.
2: We live in the northern tropics, my dear.
0: She got a sound of the robins chasing the owl.
2: I know, she
3: did. Expand your mental glands and use what you know. So I scatter my concepts throughout the cosmos. Deep thoughts and dope beats definitely juxtapose with my mind flies through the universe like UFOs. Not out to a mass foes, yet my free thoughts are toes. Doors are forward lifestyles are always true. So
4: oh, and just speaking of which, who is here now?
5: Time tells you.
6: Hey, Kelsey, it's 12:41 p.m. That means it's early Friday morning. So, okay, right now, this is fellow activist, journalist, the fellow activist, journalist. You're probably busy up boxing with your boyfriend, your girlfriend. I'm sorry, I had to put that dig in. I'm sorry. But anyway, 12:41 a.m., actually, not p.m. You can't believe how bad this whole police state thing has become. I won't elaborate because it's your voicemail and such. It's unbelievable. It's unbelievable. I'm using my Vancouver cell here specifically because it's harder for them to trace. I'm trying to give you the details as a journalist. I just hope you can break through the stupidity of what's gone down to be a journalist for me. It's up to you. Grow up, kid. You're 8 years old. So, okay. Okay. Thank you. Bye-bye.
7: All right. Thank you very much. We'll check in with you later.
5: You don't tell time.
8: About the scope of this power outage. I mean, it's huge.
9: It is huge. Right now, we're hearing that it affects about 50 million people in Canada and the United States. That makes this the largest blackout in history.
5: You don't tell time. Time tells you.

0: just still bothers me to talk about Pitch. What happened was the bottle popped, and I tried to rip the bottle off to get things. And of course, it just hooked on the flesh and cut a terrible cut. But weeks later, I said, "Oh, Dad," I said, "it's so horrible." I said, "I still keep feeling it." And I said, and he looked at me, and I said, "No, you don't understand." I said, "I still keep feeling the cut." And he said, "Sandy, I do understand." He said, "Once when I was a young boy, I walked in the water," and he said, "a snake passed under my foot." And he said, "I know exactly what you mean. I can still feel that snake under my foot." And when we were, one time I had the children, they were swimming in the lake, and James came out of the water, and he said, "Mom, the most terrible thing just happened." And I said, "What?" And he said, "A snake passed under my foot." And he said, "I can still feel it." And I said, "You'll be okay." And he said, "No, I won't. I can still feel it." And I mean, you know, it was just eerie because, you know, and for a long time he'd say, "But you don't." And I'd say, "James, I understand, you know, but isn't that a strange thing?" You know, I can still feel it. Like, how many people would that happen to? Did it happen to you?
1: Never happened to me.
0: Are you going to shoot us? Is that a stun gun?
2: She's recording.
0: Oh, man. Erase. Delete.

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The aim of the project Zvočiti, Sounding, is to establish connections in the Slovenian contemporary

Podcast units of the individual authors are broadcasted on the FM in Ljubljana, Slovenia, and streamed on the internet in the frame of Radio Zona project, as well in the live program and internet broadcast on the internet radio Radio Art Mobile Rome, Italy, and Novi Radio Beograd. Teja Hvala, co-effectuation, Maja Delak and Luka Prinčić, alias Vanda and Nova Deviator. The collaboration between Maja Delak and Luka Prinčić began last year with the performance Ways of Love and continued with Frozen Images. The latter was credited to pseudonyms Vanda and Nova Deviator. Maja Delak is this year's recipient of the Prešern Foundation Award, a choreographer and dancer who has behind her a considerable number of collaborations with different musicians, dancers, actors, and choreographers. The same goes for the musician, DJ, and intermedia artist Luka Prinčić, who first appeared as a performer precisely in the joint projects with Maja Delak, while in this exchange, Vanda picked up the microphone for the first time, wrote the lyrics for their trippy electro tracks, and also sang them. Their projects intertwine many, often colliding languages, rhythm, voice, music, noise, video, photography, theory, manifestos, poetry. It seems that their repertory investigation, this courageous picking up from all over, wagered on the possibility of their own surprise over the outcomes of their collaborative process and over what may emerge from their overlapping dissonances, resonances, slips and congruences. It seems that their wager is won, as they have offered to the home audiences a new aesthetics and politics. Well, at least to the part of the audience who had missed or overlooked the Ljubljana-based queer dissidents from the 80s. Maja Delak and Luka Prinčić's performative events scream with punk ethics and kitschy porn chic aesthetics, which come together also in Western grassroots or DIY feminism of the third wave. I was reminded of the fact that this feminism skirted the borders of our country precisely at their appearance at the international feminist and queer festival Red Dawns, where Frozen Images resonated as a genuine manifesto. It was a moment of relief and joy and empowerment, because the authors intentionally and unbendingly, passionately and sexily approach the themes that are rarely dealt with in our space. Certainly not at the same time. Lust for enjoyment, anxiety, hypersexualization and pornification of our bodies, violence, idealization of love, and of course, the motor of everything, consumerism. Ways of Love meander between the sampled or temporarily frozen scenes of two types of gender roles. Those marked with violence and those founded on consensual submission and dominance. The insight into how to become aware of the power relations in relationships and how to break the vicious circle of violent love is disclosed in the performance precisely with the emptying of form, which could not be other than violent and painful. The second performance event, Frozen Images, raised a possibility of stirring up and overcoming the violence we exert over ourselves, under the pressure of buy and sell images of sex appeal, beauty, health, youth and success, with laughter, with lust, with objectifying to our own taste, with our own perverseness, and again, with love. This sumptuous and made-for-all-senses multimedia work by Maja Delak and Luka Prinčić is a genuine cut-and-paste, a swift image and sound collage that allows for many readings and listenings, many feelings and reflections. But only after one tears away from the fleeting images and voicings, only after one dances to the Wild Riot Girl version of You Don't Own Me, with Vanda and Deviator jumping all over the stage. And this may very well be the most beautiful achievement or co-effectuation Maja Delak and Luka Prinčić's collaboration. Their accessibility and clarity, despite the work's decenteredness, makes their work inspiring and empowering. Ultimately also because the You from You Don't Own Me does not refer to a man made of flesh and blood,
but rather to Martel or some

0: We work with sound, music, text, video, sensors, body action, costumes, even online audiovisual streaming. We work with a variety of media.
1: I think that each person, and it counts as well for an artist, is constituted with his own focus, statement, act, thought. I think each person follows his or her interest, and through going deep into that research of that interest comes to certain answers that constitute him or her. It may stay with one interest for a really long time and find different forms of it, like minimal, maximal, different media, one media. But arriving to the satisfying answer, maybe, it brings at the same time some maybe artistic product, maybe, in the sense of like creation. Or it can mean as well a certain personal growth that takes you to maybe another interest, or just making a deeper step into the same question again. So I guess that for me, it's these two things, the personal artistic growth, even maybe spiritual growth, the things that are probably reflected in his or her work. So different medias then, I guess they are just some kind of tools.

0: We believe that subject formation is linked to the question of politics of representation. It seems that we can try to locate in many ways the dispersed power that objectify our bodies and manipulate their representations as coherent, fixed, stable subjects, and then try to subvert and fight these powers back. However, by using a technology of transmission, of broadcast, a digital version of televisual, enhanced with the fact of remoteness and a kind of digital presence, we want to explore the possibilities of self-imaging. We want to activate the processes of displacement, projection, and identification. We are looking into possible new ways of seeing, being seen, and producing subjects of postmodern space body, who embrace its ambiguities and disorientations, rather than erasing, suppressing, and otherwise attempting to master them. My body and its parts are objects that I have to manage, repair, because they are not good enough. I have to coat them, varnish them, polish, powder, paint them, always and continually make them younger to be closer to the fantasy, the frozen image that increasingly presents itself as reality. Mastering my body gave me the sensation of my power, my freedom. Stuffing, sucking, saliva, moisture, hairiness, oral pacification. Where does the pleasure come from? We are supposed to look hypersexualized, behave like hot pussies or tight, bloated stallions who enact their voluptuousness here and now, anywhere. Yet another example in the endless, all-pervading commodification. The abuse of power comes as no surprise.
1: Stereotypes are not just images we have of gender, but they are, we might say, an accumulated effect of social relations.
2: I believe that abuse is not just an individual issue, but a social community issue. And it connects to the positions of power towards positions of non-power. So do you see the abuse of power?
0: I think one of the most visible forms of abuse of power is exploitation of the artist's work by capitalists or by capitalistic structures. Maybe this is one of the most visible ones for me. How an artwork has to be sold and manufactured and turned into a commodity in order to somehow pay back to the artist. It's in the form of a very materialistic system. So I believe in something more. I believe that there is a level of engagement between people that is needed, that is very necessary for us to survive, actually, that is very different from this kind of materialistic, capitalistic kind of

If you like to feel enclosed within a claustrum and I like to put my arms around you, we can both enjoy a particular kind of embrace. If you like to be kissed and I like to kiss you, we may enjoy each other. If you like to be sucked or beaten and I like to suck or bite you, we may enjoy each other. If you like to have your skin rubbed and I like to do this to you, we can enjoy each other. If you enjoy sexual pleasure and I enjoy giving you sexual pleasure, we can enjoy each other. If you enjoy being dominated and I enjoy controlling you, we may enjoy each other. If you wish to be like me and I wish to have you imitate me, we can enjoy each other.

If you wish to cling, be held and supported, and I wish to cling, be held and supported, it may not be possible for us to satisfy each other. If you wish to be hugged, and I wish to be hugged, we may not satisfy each other. If you wish to be praised, and I wish to be praised, we may not be able to praise each other enough to enjoy each other. If you wish to be instructed and controlled, and I wish to be instructed and controlled, we may frustrate each other. If you like to be kissed and I like to kiss you, but require a preliminary show of affection from you, and you can show this only after you have been kissed, then we cannot enjoy each other. If you like to exhibit yourself and I like to look at you, but you require that I look at you before you will exhibit yourself, and I will only look at you if you exhibit yourself, then we cannot enjoy each other.

I'm not your friend. I don't understand. I'm not patient. I do not rush. I don't want to think. I'm not kind. I'm no less than everything.

Think of a production of self, production of one's own images, own tools, own dances, music and noise, words and screams. It is not alone some romantic genius, but an active, politically incorrect remixing of the culture and media with which it is intertwined. Piracy is thus a rejected, redefined, or upgraded style. Make self, autoporn, samizdat, copy me. Mix it down and mash it up.

Hefner introduced Playboy in 1953. Hefner is considered by many to be the hero of the sexual revolution. Hugh Hefner, she said, the rabbit, the bunny, in America has a sexual meaning, and I chose it because it's a fresh animal, shy, vivacious, jumping, sexy. First it smells you, then it escapes, then it comes back, and you feel like caressing it, playing with it. A girl resembles a bunny, joyful, joking. It's another kind of girl that we made popular, the Playmate of the Month. She's never sophisticated, a girl you cannot really have. She's a young, healthy, simple girl, the girl next door. We are not interested in the mysterious, difficult woman, the femme fatale, who wears elegant underwear with lace, and she is sad and somehow mentally filthy. The Playboy girl has no lace, no underwear. She is naked, well washed with soap and water, and she is happy.

0: We've become a heavily sexualized culture, but it's consumerism and sex rolled into one. Revolutionary movements tend to be co-opted, swallowed up by the mainstream, and turned into pop culture. It's a way of neutralizing it when you think about it. It makes it all safe and palatable. It shuts up the radicals. Once that happens, the real power is pretty much dissipated.
1: The mainstream American pornography I watched while masturbating sprayed reality with the conditioning of sexual pleasure, with aggressive penetration, domination, ejaculation over her breasts, over her face, with aggression, violence, her submission. Cannot zip up your brain. It leaks into the real world.

looking for occasional dom sub play, very much into enjoying the femininity of the submissive and associated visual and tactile sensations, which could be she, couple, or even he. Particular interest in submissive couples. Dom, not sadist. Love to enjoy female submissiveness along with the femininity, softness, silk, heels, and above all, of course, penetrative intimacy. 6 inch, white, powerfully built, brown hair and eyes. Can enjoy bi scenarios so long as the other male is very submissive. Practices other than those listed here can be enjoyed if they are really important, say, spanking, canning. However, no drugs, but violent. Being good-looking myself, powerfully built, I'm looking for well-presented submissives, because mutual physical attraction must be the starting point. Exchange photos with eventually interested and interesting parties.

Nobody cares if I'm beaten. Nobody cares if I'm raped or murdered. They'll say I'm trash anyway. They'll say I asked for it. They'll say, what did I expect anyway? Nobody cares if I die. In 2003, Green River Killer confessed to having strangled 90 women to death and having sex with their dead bodies. He stated, I picked prostitutes as victims because they were easy to pick up without being noticed. I knew they would not be reported missing right away and might never be reported missing. I picked prostitutes because I thought I could kill as many of them as I wanted without getting caught. There are people who really don't care when prostitutes are victims of hate crimes, beaten, raped, and murdered. They will say, they got what they deserved. They will say, they were trash. They will say, they asked for it. They will say, what do they expect? They will say,

0: cares if I'm beaten. Nobody cares if I'm raped or murdered. They'll say I'm trash anyway. They'll say I asked for it. They'll say, what did I expect anyway? Nobody cares if I die.
1: What are you ashamed of?
2: I'm ashamed of my body, of my incapacities. I'm ashamed of my weakness.
1: What is your weakness?
2: That I'm unable to say what is making me angry. So maybe I'm ashamed of my anger, but maybe I'm just afraid to show the anger.

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It's because they are plugged into a genius. It works for heterosexual stereotypes. Leuk, tu nu mă snim, ăla, tu nu-i prebrală, bă, this is just too much. Так и чист, шовинистичный, такие, а я чист.

You crave much body contact and silent communion, and I wish to talk. You wish to stare deeply into my eyes, and I achieve intimacy only in the dark in sexual embrace. You wish to be fed and cared for, and I wish to exhibit myself and to be looked at. You wish to be hugged and to have your skin rubbed, and I wish to reveal myself only by discussing my philosophy of life. You wish to reveal yourself through your view of the nature of man, but I can externalize myself only through communicating my passion for the steel and tape of a computer that almost thinks like a man.

0: What kind of politics of appearance are you interested in?
1: I'm always interested in some kind of stripping down of self by using body. And I think there's a lot still to explore in the way of self-imaging. So I think technologies of self-imaging, so photography, video, and so on, are very useful in reflecting your own image of yourself and how this image is constructed. It's kind of like so many mirrors at the same time. So maybe I'm interested in politics of appearance that is a mirroring politics of appearance, or politics of reflection.

Self-observation and self-imaging greens from two ends. Woman looks at herself in the mirror the way others look at her. Yet, we can look at the two of us together in the mirror, in the lens of a camera, the way we experience ourselves in an existing reality.

I mean, each of the media that we use brings in totally different language. I don't mean only because the media itself is different, but because it's really different to express something in movement, sound, or in an image. To me, it's the mixture of those, and even more, it's really interesting. Because they are so different, they are somehow complementary. And together they create something that is really unique. What interests me is like to find a certain equal communication between them, equal sharing or equal meeting between stage, movement, action, visuality of the whole, visuality of the video or picture or image, and of the sound. It's also interesting how these things interact, whether it is in a set situation or really improvised situation. I think all these continuums are something that has an interest for me. And each of these layers, they interact and they give space to another, to each other, if they are properly treated from the point of view of what is the question.

0: Produced by CONA, the Institute for Contemporary Arts Processing. www.cona.si.
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1: 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Translated, Katja Kosi. Read by Jelena Ličanin. 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

The project Zvočiti, Sounding, is a series of thematically rounded radio and podcast audio broadcasts about Slovenian composers and authors of electroacoustic sound experiments. The aim of the project Zvočiti, Sounding, is to establish connections in the Slovenian contemporary music scene that is active in the performing, experimental, and intermedia and internet field. The project presents authors of the younger and middle generation who create mainly independent music and sound art projects in various art forms in the institutional and non-institutional frame for theater, dance, film, ballet, performance art, festivals, events, installations, internet and experimental projects of a local and international scope. The project Zvočiti, Sounding, brings together the works and music of artists, composers, and sound researchers. Podcast units of the individual authors are broadcasted on the FM in Ljubljana, Slovenia, and streamed on the internet in the frame of Radio Zona project, as well in the live program and internet broadcast on the internet radio Radio Art Mobile, Rome, Italy, and Novi Radio Beograd. Miha Milek's project Errorist has brought fresh wind into the home electronic music landscape with penetrable, ambient, soft music, which in its core superbly intertwines the sound and approaches of contemporary electronic music trends with experimentation historically anchored in electroacoustic music and in contemporary audiovisual performances. His music has a flexible and permeable structure into which Milek spontaneously enters through improvisation, both at the level of layering and shading of melodies, rhythms and pulse, as well as of sounds and noises, occasionally even acoustic instruments. It is precisely with this split that Milek is able to avoid that his electronic music, which builds on an atmosphere and follows the line of ambient music from Brian Eno on, is oversaturated or watered down. At the same time, his music is permeable enough to be influenced by the current contents of electronic music, from the more conventional beats of the down-tempo sphere to the more immersed, bass-deepened, physically present pulses of dub and dubstep, though without any anxiety or obscurantism. Errorist released his first compositions in 2007 and 2009, in a Club K4 compilation of young Slovene electronic music, K4 format, which he later upgraded with the long player Hoovercraft, released by the internationally renowned label RXTX. His live performance was boosted by collaborations with Jure Legac, with whom he makes audiovisual performances called Error World. In these events, the audiovisual world of errors is looped, sampled, and composed into a rounded entity, unfolding between the precision and coolness of the digital and the warmth and roundness of the analog. In 2010, Milek performed as errorist in Slovenia's clubs in the frame of the radio student project Club Marathon and recorded two compositions for the compilation Club Marathon 10. In the same year, he remixed two compositions of the home electro duo New Wave Syria, blending them into his ambient milieu. Milek currently lives and works in Berlin, where he appeared in this year's Berlin edition of Sonica, Festival of Transitory Arts. And transitory is also his music. And it is precisely this that makes it fresh and interesting. Errorist,

0: Michał Milek, hi, how are you doing?
1: Hello, I'm very nice.
0: We're meeting here in front of Kino Šiška, where you will perform in a couple of weeks' time.
1: Actually, it's next week already, so...
0: Yeah. Is it?
1: Yeah. It's next Thursday.
0: And?
1: Yeah. Well, I'm very excited, actually, and I think I should go home practicing after we finish with this.
0: Okay. So, yeah, because you do a full-time job.
1: Yeah. I have a full-time job, which is quite different from the music stuff that I do in my, you know, other time, in my free time. So yeah, it's quite hard, you know. After you come home, you have to practice, you know. So
2: and you also have
1: a
2: family.
1: I also became a father about 7 months ago. So it's a full-time job. Yeah, it's leading three lives at the same time, basically.
2: What do you do for a living?
1: I'm asking
2: this because of the contracts to the music you're making.
1: I work at the university. At the Faculty of Pharmacy, so I'm employed as a researcher and as a teacher. So I teach students mostly about cell biology, biochemistry. So it's a bit different from pharmacy, actually. I teach a lot of genetics and stuff like that. And research-wise, I'm doing... actually, I'm researching the treatment of leukemia, so that's what I'm doing in my... in my research work.
2: Yeah. You're part of any team or?
1: Yeah, of course, we're a team. We have about 6 or 7 people in the team, so some people are doing other stuff, but yeah, on leukemia, about 4 or 5 people are working now at the moment. So. We just got a research grant today, so I'm quite happy as well.
2: Super. I'm asking that because there is a sort of more organic feel to your music, in your music, more natural sounding like than other guys we included in the Zvočity sounding project, like which are more like in electronics, PD stuff, experimenting with MIDI data controllers, building controllers, etc., etc.
1: Yeah, that's true. I think that, you know, I'm very much interested in electronics at the same time, but, you know, I also try to include a lot of acoustic stuff into my music, so that's why I'm using a lot of acoustic instruments, and I like to record them, and I was always interested in the connection between electronics and acoustics at the same time, so... I always try, I mean, sometimes I will make a completely electronic track, but it hasn't happened for quite a while now, because I always want to make sort of a contrast between the electronic sound and the acoustic one, so yeah, it's quite different than normal, electronics probably, it's quite weird sometimes, and I don't know sometimes when I'm doing it, what did I do actually, you know, so it's quite, maybe it's experimental in that way.
2: You're using quite an interesting, I mean, your interest in using your approach to using different kind of instruments, toys and things alike. Could you explain a couple of examples?
1: Well, usually, you know, I just pick this stuff up when I go to some place abroad or whatever, or I was always basically collecting weird instruments from all over the world, you know. The best present that you could buy me was always an instrument, you know, of any kind. So people also, friends, and you know, my parents always bring me something usually that you can make sound with it. So it's either a device or it's an acoustic instrument. It can be just a souvenir, you know, and I'll, even if it's just a souvenir, I try to record it, you know, so that's what I like to do.
2: Could you name a couple of them?
1: Well, sure. One of them is kalimba, which is basically a very traditional African instrument. It's like a thumb piano, it's called as well. So, you know, it's very traditional. So, but you get all these toy kalimbas in, you know, places like, you know, where you go to get some souvenirs or whatever. So, I like the sound of it a lot, and I think that, you know, I bought a more professional kalimba recently, which is supposed to be better, but somehow I still prefer the sound of the souvenir kalimba, you know, for some reason. I don't know why.
2: A fetish.
1: Yeah. And then I have, I don't know, Rainmakers, which is, you know, just, I don't know, a very hippie instrument. I have a kazoo, I have, you know, all this stuff that's small and, you know, you can put it in your pocket and just, what else. I use a lot of melodica in my songs as well. I bought a saxonet. That's quite an interesting instrument. It's very cheap, actually, and it's used usually for children when they start to learn how to play the sax or clarinet. They would start with the saxonet, so, you know, it's like a combination of clarinet and saxophone. Yeah. That's it. What else? Yeah, I have a Glockenspiel, which was my grandfather's, actually. It's quite a big one, so I really like it, actually. Yeah, so it's a lot of different stuff.
2: So do you have your own studio or?
1: No. I just record everything at home.
2: At home, yeah. Living room.
1: Living room, yeah.
2: Or cabinet or something.
1: Yeah, no, it's just a living room, basically. So it's not a very nice place to record, but. I don't know, I like my microphones, which I use to record it. Mm-hmm. Usually, I think it's more what you do with the recording than, you know, where you record it, you know. Because somehow you still have to put it in the mix of all other stuff, you know. And when you use so many different layers of sound, it's always, you know, either you know how to do this or you don't. So the recording process, I don't think it's so important. You know, you can do it at home.

0: now we came to the approach to song making, music making. How would be like your typical or not non-typical way of starting a song?
1: Maybe. Non-typical way? I'm not sure actually. Yeah, usually I start with melody. I always start with some melody because I really like melody. I think it's very important. I like to listen to melodic stuff, so I would start with melody definitely, yeah. Mm-hmm. And then I would add certain stuff to it. You know. Usually I start with the middle of the track basically, and then I build everything around it. You know, I start with the intro, then something that fits. You know, and I try to put everything together. Yeah, some things work, some don't, you know, you just have to try. The more you do it, the better you get at it, I think.
0: Yeah, sure.
1: But that would be the typical way. The untypical way, the not so typical way is probably, I don't know, it's hard to say. I would just start perhaps with some atmospheres, yeah, the other way of doing that. I do that quite a lot actually, now that I think of it, yeah. I just start with pads probably, and I build on pads, and once I'm happy with the whole atmosphere, I would usually, ground-like, I would just add more acoustics, you know, to break the bad atmosphere somehow, in some way. I don't know, maybe I'm
0: It's a sort of overdubbing.
1: Yeah, overdubbing. Everything is done mostly just by, you know, looping stuff. So, you know, you concentrate on one loop and then you layer more and more stuff. You know. Of course, you shouldn't put too much things inside. You should be, you know, restricted a little bit, I think, because sometimes it's just too much and you should stop. And then, yeah, the problematic part is how to continue. You know, when you have a part of the song that you really like, then you have to, you know, take it somewhere. And that's what I think is more difficult actually, and what I concentrate most on, you know. I have a lot of beginnings of tracks always, you know, but then I try to do something else and to incorporate it with the rest of the stuff, and most of the time it doesn't work, and just sometimes I think it works, so I keep those songs and I finish them. The other stuff is just left behind usually.
0: So, waiting for some better times.
1: Yeah, waiting for better times, or, you know, different mood or whatever. Yeah, yeah. Uh-huh.
0: You just recently released an album, which is quite a rare opportunity, I believe, nowadays. It's called Hovercraft.
1: Yeah, it's Hovercraft.
0: How did that happen? Was that like an invitation by someone, or?
1: Yeah, it was an invitation by Gregor Zimlich, who co-runs the label, yeah, with Marko Pirhan and some other people. So we met I did a couple of compilation tracks for the K4 format compilations.
0: That's Club K4 in Ljubljana.
1: Yeah. He was mastering the recordings, and you know, we just met, and he said if I have any other material I should send it to him. And so I did, because I had a lot of stuff mostly done. He liked it a lot, so he said if I want, we can release an album, and that's how it happened, basically.
0: So you just collected the song, or you started from the scratch?
1: No. I had a lot of things done. Most of the tracks were already done. I was working on it for, I don't know, maybe 2 years past. So, but yeah, I did about 4 or 5 tracks, I think, were completely from scratch. Yeah. So, Gregor invited me, and then I worked a bit more on it, and when I was ready, we mastered the track at his studio, and that was it. Yeah. So he's always looking for interesting people who are, you know, doing interesting things. So he's not restricted to any kind of genre, you know. So I think I was quite different from what the label released until now. But I think that's a positive thing, you know. So I was very happy, actually. Yeah. So.
0: You do, as we started, live performances as well. How is that? I mean, how does sound look, your approach to that?
1: Well,
0: how do you prepare for
1: material? Yeah, I've been doing live stuff for quite a while now, not so continuously, or not so many times a year, but I had about 3 or 4 things a year. And at the beginning I started with prepared material, so I had, I don't know, bass track, lead track, some drums or whatever, or recorded stuff even, and I would try to mix that live, but it was a bit, you know, I didn't enjoy myself so much doing that, because I thought it was a bit, you know, just pressing play and not doing much, you know, just using some effects. So then later I decided to do live looping, which I saw basically on the internet that people were doing it, and I just wanted to learn and try how to do it. So I start basically with nothing. I use about 2 synths, some effects live, and I try to make loops on the spot. So,
0: so you start with empty songs?
1: With an empty, yeah, project, track, whatever. So everything is basically played live, and then it's looped at the same time, and it's basically overdubbing and you know, building on a certain loop and just trying to make a song or something out of it. So it's quite interesting, because you have so many options, and you know, it's also, you need a lot of practice, and the more you play, the better you get, you know. So I like it a lot, because I think it's more analog, if you want to know what I mean, in a sense that, you know, you are there, you're playing it, and it has a certain human feeling to it, you know, as opposed to before, when I was doing it, it was just pressing buttons and playing stuff that was already recorded. So.
0: Yeah, you think.
1: Yeah. So
0: mixing, affecting, and
1: so now it's much more interesting, you know. For me, I hope also for the people who are listening, but it's hard to know how the people are perceiving it. So maybe if I do a bit more, and some more people have the opportunity to hear it, I get more responses how it is done.
0: Do you start, well, as you said, that when you start doing song from the scratch, that means you're starting new songs, new tracks, or you're trying to recreate the previous tracks or ideas?
1: Yeah, it's I was trying to recreate a few songs from the album, actually, but it's a completely different thing, because it's
0: every
1: not
0: time.
1: Yeah, every time. So yeah, I have a few melodies in my head that I try to play live as well, you know. So that's the basic stuff. The melody is there, but the whole feeling and the whole other elements which come into play are quite different. I also have about 2 or 3 songs in the set that I completely improvise. I just play it for the first time. It's just, you know,

0: Usually I start with something that I know, and then when I come to the end of that first track or whatever, the first sequence, I just take a few elements and try to loop it differently and do another thing, you know, and it comes out completely different. And yeah, sometimes it works, sometimes it doesn't. So
1: the result varies.
0: Yeah. I don't tend to play long sets because of that, because...
1: I was just trying to
0: ask.
1: It's
0: about half an hour or 40 minutes max. So.
1: Because the songs you're doing, you are more evolving. So the prediction would be that they are more lengthy also.
0: Basically, I play 3 or 4 tracks per set. One goes from the other. It's basically just a long, so long track. What I also want to... Now I'm using only synthesizers and electronic stuff live, because I only have two hands and 2 legs. It's quite takes a lot of practice, but I want to incorporate some acoustic stuff as well, you know. But it's even harder to put it all together, because you need microphones and, you know, feedback, and it's hard to use monitors on stage then, you know, because everything is looped live, and, you know, I'm still working on it, so I hope I will do it soon. But yeah, that's basically it. I'm also working with a friend of mine who is doing the visuals.
1: Mm-hmm. Yeah.
0: And he's called Jure Ligatz, and he does the visuals to the music. We try to synchronize the music with the picture, so that's also quite interesting, I think.
1: He's also improvising?
0: Yeah, well, he has some pre-made. But how the video responds to the music is done live. Yeah, mm-hmm. Basically the audio signal from my mixer is feeding into his
1: triggering
0: stuff and parameters, and we're still working on it, because there's so many opportunities and options you can use, you know. So
1: you will perform both here in Kinoshishka next week?
0: Yeah,
1: that's 14th or what was that?
0: It's 15th
1: of April.
0: Next Thursday.
1: Okay.
0: So we're looking forward to it, because it will be also on the big stage and the big
1: PA.
0: Yeah, so hope it will be good.
1: Super. How did the collaboration with one theater performance, dance theater performance, came? How did you come across with Mateja Bucar?
0: She contacted me. Basically, we did. We played some tracks, pre-mastered tracks, on Radio Student, on Ljubljana's student radio station, and she heard it and she contacted me. She has also collaborated with Gregor Zimlich, so she contacted me through him. So she really liked it, and she said that she would like to use it. So I said, yeah, no problem.
1: Is that like your first experience in that kind of field, or?
0: Yeah, it is basically. Mm-hmm. Yeah, I've done some soundtracks for a film once, but not for theater. I'm interested in theater actually more than in film, I think. But, this was the first, for me. Mm-hmm. It was quite interesting. I think that this music has potential, because it's very ambient. You know, it's very slow. It's evolving, so it makes a good atmosphere.
1: It's also repetitive.
0: Makes a good atmosphere on the in a dance performance. Mm-hmm. Yeah.
1: You can do a lot of things within the small details. What would be like your next project till the end of this year, or next year, 2011? Do you have any plans or collaborations?
0: Yeah, actually, I've met quite a lot of people now. Some people have contacted me just because of the album, and they liked it, and they said they want to do some things together, and, you know, I'm always open for this. So, I think at least with one person we'll have a collaboration.

0: I would like to cooperate with them and finish these tracks because I think it's very interesting music. It has a lot of psychedelic elements and
1: is there a potential of creating a band or a group?
0: Yeah. I was always interested in having a band. Yeah, with not traditional in a traditional kind of way, but
1: or more like a project.
0: Yeah. So. It's a possibility. Yeah. It just depends on the time that you have that is given to you and how you can, you know, make the most of it.
1: And the people involved.
0: Yeah. So yeah, I was also doing some remixes for New Wave Syria. It's a Slovenian band that I like a lot. Uh-huh. They're synth pop sort of band, maybe we can collaborate something with them as well. So we'll see. Yeah.
1: How we didn't mention the name of your project, Errorist.
0: Yeah.
1: So just for the end, where the name came from?
0: The name comes from basically a cartoon character that my girlfriend drew once, and it was a girl who was taking care of the animals in the wrong way, and she was called Errorist. So I don't know, I kind of liked the name and I didn't have any other ideas, so I thought it was quite nice as well. So it's a cartoon character.
1: Nothing to do with terrorism or
0: no. Nothing to do with terrorism, no. Not really.
1: But with errorism.
0: Yeah, with errorism. Yeah, maybe I can talk a bit about that as well. When I record stuff, I try to incorporate the errors that I make when I'm recording. So either it's in rhythm or in pitch or whatever. I like irregular stuff. Mm-hmm. Because I think it's very organic, so that's where the errors come from, or the Errorist. So that's the concept, maybe, if you want to call it like that. Yeah.
1: The other side of timbers.
0: Yeah. So dissonance, basically, or I don't know, whatever. Yeah. It's just, I think it makes everything much more interesting. I mean, the whole rock and roll, basically, is based on you know. Irregular tones and pitch
1: changes.
0: Yeah.
2: So it's what I said earlier.
1: Okay, Miha Milek, Errorist. Thanks for being part of the Zvočiti Sounding project.
0: Yeah. Thanks a lot for inviting me. It was a pleasure.

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1: 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Read by Jelena Ličanin. 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
3: Vamos, primero.
6: I'm so afraid. I'm afraid. Afraid of losing you.
7: You are lying. You're a liar. Because you wanted to cheat like usual. You are a cheater. You wanted to cheat on me. You found somebody else.
8: The voices you just heard are impersonators. None of the characters depicted are affiliated with FUD.
9: Hear this, listen. I must admit, every time I come down here, it's like I'm seeing it for the first time. It's like I've never seen this before. There's such a big, factor inside me.
10: My parents were
9: and all my senses are engaged.
11: And I've written about them. The pickers. There's pickers for books. So they'll go around if they see a book in Sally that they think you'd like.
9: There was just a duck here.
11: But there's also people.
9: And the lighting, it's a bit higher now, but when we first came down, it was absolutely magic.
12: Yeah. I noticed.
9: If you're set up for the whole day, you feel like you're going through some secret ceremony.
11: You know, when it was a student, sometimes that's a bicycle.
9: We're just at Lake Ontario. We're looking across to a wildland. There's the windmills
12: I
9: and we're glistening.
12: Canada geese
9: and
12: living
9: out,
12: in areas
9: out the other way, we're looking out
12: no
9: to
12: right
9: sea.
12: To live.
9: Can't
12: they're
9: see
12: staying
9: the
12: late,
9: you
12: late.
9: Can
12: they're not leaving.
9: I skated it
12: with the snow disappears, they go, oh, I've been
9: like
12: wrong.
9: Years,
12: all the water disappears. They're like, no, I have no place else.
11: These particular figures would line up and just make off with whatever they will see. And if somebody would say anything, they would say,
12: They're leaving their natural environment and they're trying.
13: A few stories. I remember one particular instance. I was with some friends in a sailboat and it was asleep.
9: When that happens, I'm out before work, after work. And that year, the best was so slow. Every year, you could skate at midnight.
10: That was the end of the world. How about the foundation?
13: We couldn't get out of the bay. It was absolutely treacherous. There was 50 fishermen there in the same place. They couldn't get out of there as well. And this was their annual event, and they couldn't even get up to fish. I think the second night in, we could see Kingston. It was still stormy out there. I could see the
10: flash. 3 and 4 below zero Celsius. So it was quite warm. If just think if it was.
12: I don't think we quite.
13: Couldn't get there anyway, so I guess
10: we had light.
13: Later we were able to get out. Finally,
9: that day was so smooth.
13: Came this way, this side of filing.
12: We woke up, we don't seem to care where
11: they live. We would not have had what we have.
10: They
11: so you can only imagine what that was like. The people who fought that night are not on the front lines anymore. So that's
10: like a girl.
13: Are we anchored? And we walked several times. Keeping exercise. Basically, just sat around, drank some beer, and couldn't do anything. So we cooked meals in the back of the barbecue. It was a great experience, really.
11: What'll happen to SMR? You know, will there be a mysterious fire? That's usually what happens. There's a mysterious fire when a building is heritage and it can't go down. All of a sudden, there's a mysterious fire. We can't save. It's a danger.
10: Part of this. After you've been here 50 years, I mean, you feel part of this city.
9: We create different stuff in the seasons. If it was the same all year round, it's not half as exciting. I sort of like the spontaneity of the fact that... Oh, okay, big snowstorm. Get the skis out. Today. You have to go today. Because tomorrow's the trail.
10: And you learn so much from people, you know, the doctor. And they become your friends, you know. And you make a living. And you feel part of this.
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Sketchpad is an ongoing monthly radio program produced for Wave Farm. Wave Farm is a nonprofit arts organization that celebrates creative and community use of media in the airwaves. Wave Farm provides access to transmission technologies and supports artists and organizations that engage with media as an art form. The Sketchpad program features a rebroadcast of previous Radius episodes. Each episode is followed by a playlist of works selected by that episode's artist. The series seeks to highlight the peripheral work that influences the research and production of the episode. Radius presents episode 55, Abinadi Meza's Mare Peace, Lisbon. Mare Peace, Lisbon is an exploratory atmospherics project that was made in Lisbon, Portugal, using custom-built sensors and software. The sensors recorded micro-local environmental elements, such as ambient light, humidity, light frequencies, and temperature. Meza treated these sounds as residues, glitches, and afterimages, fragments of a city beyond the city. The project was presented as a live performance at the Sinal de Cortes Palace in Lisbon on September 19th and 21st of 2013.

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This episode featured Radius episode 55, Abhinata Mitsa's

Thank you.

will be deep, but they will be inadequate. The caskets are made of cardboard. The digging will continue. It will not be enough.

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Lui pensait c'est lui seulement.

0: Your saliva is beginning to flow.
1: It's in the curtains, in the rugs, in the sofa, in Fido's hair, in the cat's fur, and probably even the goldfish bowl. It's saturated with
0: your saliva.
1: It's saturated with
0: your saliva.
1: It's in the curtains, in the rugs, in the sofa, in Fido's hair, in the cat's fur, and probably even the goldfish bowl.
0: Your saliva.

Oh,

Sure.

0: This is the sound of their perfect breath. This is the sound of imperfect breath. This is the sound of imperfect breath. That which does not expand. That which does not expand.
1: That
0: which does not know itself.
1: That
0: which does that which does not recognize itself from its aspirations. That which does not recognize itself from its aspirations. That which is not able to complete. That which is not able.
1: That which knows not its beginnings.
0: That which knows not its beginnings. That which tastes the intangible. That which tastes the intangible. That which is not yet. That which is not yet.

Hello. I will now demonstrate my new backwards playing technique. What you are about to hear was recorded and performed in real time. The effect of backwardness was achieved by a special technique developed by myself with the volume control or expression pedal.

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Radius provides artists with live and experimental formats in radio programming. The goal is to support work that engages the tonal and public spaces of the electromagnetic spectrum. Radius presents a new series called Sketchpad. The Sketchpad series is a monthly presentation of audio material that relates to content from previous episodes of Radius. The series highlights peripheral work that influences research and production. Radius presents Episode 6, Anton Mobin and Dennis McCarty's Lost Frequencies. Lost Frequencies is a sound art composition that started with a project called Bye Bye FM. Bye Bye FM responded to a political announcement that threatened to cancel the small and free radio stations in France. 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

Justement, avoir le truc, ouais, tu veux de ça.

0: Please avoid using a telephone during a thunderstorm in your area. Except for cordless telephones, there may be a slight chance of electric shock from lightning.
1: Hello? Honestly, so you wouldn't believe... Sorry, Debbie, excuse me.
2: It's all right.
1: Hello? Honestly, so you wouldn't believe... Sorry, Debbie, excuse me.
2: It's all right.
1: Hello?
2: I'll catch you another time.
3: I have just reached the kingdoms of Elgaland Vagaland, the electronical territory. If you wish to take part in exploitation of new areas for the kingdoms,
4: sorry, I'm not there.
3: Please establish
4: a presence
3: after the tone.
4: You want to know your code word? Number? Intel number?
5: Reveal the name.
4: Please.
5: Stick to the point.
4: In the Pacific.
5: Reveal the name.
4: Wait.
5: Stick to the point.
4: Okay. End of message.
5: Reveal the name.
6: Where is he?
7: Télécom vous informe que le numéro que vous avez demandé n'est pas attribué et regrette de ne pouvoir faire aboutir votre appel.
8: Bastard boy.
9: What the fuck is this?
10: Hello.
0: And then one day, the time had come. Everything was aligned, just as it should be.

0: smell, is not willing taste, or
1: mind, touch,
0: or
1: hear.
2: This mixed message may subtly teach children not to trust extrasensory perception.
3: Do not use a telephone if it's silent.

What's that?

0: David. David. David.
1: David.
0: David, David, please. No more, not now. You don't remember? Oh, excuse me. Spaceship? Twist what you saw. That's over now. I promise.
2: The Leecher of the Shadow. Starring Roy Thinnes, Lynn McCarthy, Roddy McDowell, Lawrence Naismith, Harold Gould, Suzanne Plachette, Will Gear, Kent Smith. Reese Williams, Ed Begley, with guest stars Diane Baker, J.D. Cannon, James Daly, John Larch, Jack Lord, Alfred Ryder, Diana Hyland, Mark Richmond, Diana Vanderbliss, Arthur Hill, Carol Rawson, Frank Overton, John Milford. Tonight's episode, The Mutation.
3: Seeking the truth, David Vincent's terrifying madness. There was no doubt in David Vincent's mind. Who seeks the invader, and promptly forgotten that the nightmare has already begun.
4: Why?
1: For you.
4: Help me.
5: What's the problem?
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0: Hello? Yes.
1: Breathe deep, deep breath.
2: This is a stupid, tasteless, stupid joke.

0: Oh, George. George.
1: No! He's lying!
2: Framing me!
1: Framing me!
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1: Try you!
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0: and the destroying of distorted and the destroying of rock music directed specifically against children. Michael Jackson, Prince, Bruce Springsteen, Tina Turner, David Bowie, Van Halen, Madonna, Huey Lewis and the News, The Cars, Herbie Hancock, Bonnie Tyler, Stevie Nicks, Men at Work, ZZ Top, Paul McCartney and Michael Jackson, Weird Al Yankovic, Cindy Lauper, Pink Floyd, The Pretenders, Billy Joel, Billy Idol, Elton John, Neil Young, Sheena Easton, Patti Smith and Scandal.
1: Destroy all monsters.
2: The person that Asafan was trying to create.

0: I am soundly sleeping. I am dreaming, innocent and clear. I am floating like a cascade of gentle waves, tipping up or tipping over. I am fluid and accommodating, hushed in the low, uncontained, comforted by the limitlessness.
1: I am the agent of limits. I am controller and destiny. I am the author to her story. She is a formless spill of my womb. She is an unrestrained spread of wild desire, reckless erotic energy, unstoppable and unharvestable. She is me, manifest.
0: I am soundly sleeping. I am dreaming, innocent and clear. I am light, leaked and whizzing across the horizon, tearing shrieks of silence between time's edges, loosening discharges of incorporeal life. There are vague disturbances that I can hear. Voices talking, metal clanking from a distance, and continuous shuffling, muffled scrapes of objects against soft surfaces. I am soundly sleeping, and these vague disturbances are beginning to rise in their intensity, and I am not sleeping soundly anymore. I hear my mother's steps as they creak by my room, creep by my bed. She thinks I don't hear her. She thinks I can't feel her fingers brush against my cheek. I'm ready to turn to her, but my body is not able. I feel fully awake now. My stomach feels like there is a pin stuck in it. I feel my belly pressed against the mattress, and I can't turn my head to call out. And I feel this pin sticking painfully in my belly. The pain is creeping up my chest, and it is pushing air up through my throat. I feel a compulsion to pass it through my lips. My rise and pitch will be too fast. Too steep. I can feel it.
1: She will reach deeply into the vacancy I have provided, scrape, scratch, poke, and pierce. She will find there is continually, dependably, still more love to give. She will exhaust herself searching for its limits and find it is measureless, pervaded by what she longs to attach herself to. She will lodge herself thoroughly, register her ownership, and keep scouring until there is no difference that remains between us.

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Free 103.9 is a nonprofit arts organization based in New York State that defines and cultivates the genre of transmission art by promoting artists who make work with, for, and about the electromagnetic spectrum. The Sketchpad program features a rebroadcast of previous Radius episodes. Each episode is followed by a playlist of works selected by that episode's artist. The series seeks to highlight the peripheral work that influences the research and production of the episode. Radius presents Episode 36, Prophecy Son's Quiet Body. Prophecy Son recorded Quiet Body in our living room using an iPhone, vintage stereo, and voice. The track was captured live in one take. The composition focuses on the voice as a symbol of the unconscious, capturing the immediacy of emotive textures and sounds that live inside her head. Her rhythms are of daydreams and future visions.

it all fades with time and energy and time and energy and time and energy and all that time. All that time and energy and all that time and energy and all that.

Radius is an experimental radio broadcast platform located in Chicago, Illinois, USA. Radius presents a rebroadcast series of previous Radius episodes for Numbers.fm. The program includes an introduction of the episode's original broadcast context, followed by the Radius episode. Radius presents Episode 5, C.R. Kaspschik's 7-13-10B. 7-13-10B is concerned with recording the typically inaudible, the power sources that fuel the mundane portions of our lives. These sounds, primarily the electromagnetic fields produced by computers, printers, TVs, cars, electricity poles, coffee makers, and others, acknowledge the visible yet invisible place technology has in today's society. Through close observation of this environment, the music strives for a non-linear form, an immersion of moments found in daily life that might otherwise go unnoticed. The title is nothing more than a timestamp, referring to when the majority of the incorporated sounds were

I'm not going to be able to do it.

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Radius presents the Sketchpad series. Sketchpad is an ongoing monthly radio program produced for Wave Farm. Wave Farm is a nonprofit arts organization that celebrates creative and community use of media in the airwaves. Wave Farm provides access to transmission technologies and supports artists and organizations that engage with media as an art form. The Sketchpad program features a rebroadcast of previous Radius episodes. Each episode is followed by a playlist of works selected by that episode's artist. The series seeks to highlight the peripheral work that influences the research and production of the episode. Radius presents Episode 47, D. Burke Mahoney's Fading Signals, Dead Air. Fading Signals, Dead Air is the culmination of Mahoney's scanning and recording airwaves, searching for elusive radio signals that had supposedly been rendered obsolete by digital transmissions. Late one night while scanning, Mahoney made a single 13-minute recording using a 1956 National NC-88 shortwave receiver. This recording became the landscape out of which Fading Signals, Dead Air evolves. Intuitively adding elements to enhance the original recording, Mahoney draws the listener into the sonic environment. His addition of subtle tones and melodies encourages the listener to create his or her own narrative to a story which, quite literally, appeared out of thin air.

You have been listening to the Radius Sketchpad program produced for Wave Farm. This episode featured Radius Episode 47, D. Burke Mahoney's Fading Signals, Dead Air.

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Sketchpad is an ongoing monthly radio program produced for Wave Farm. Wave Farm is a nonprofit arts organization that celebrates creative and community use of media in the airwaves. Wave Farm provides access to transmission technologies and supports artists and organizations that engage with media as an art form. The Sketchpad program features a rebroadcast of previous Radius episodes. Each episode is followed by a playlist of works selected by that episode's artist. The series seeks to highlight the peripheral work that influences the research and production of the episode. Radius presents episode 67, John Chiliberto's Radio Works. John Chiliberto's Radio Works is composed of five pieces: Radio Ethnographer, Radio Trio, Two Circles of FM Feedback Related, Radio Centipede, and Three-Part Frequency. 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
1: Oh, you might want to quiet, sir.
2: Okay. Well, Indian money was gone.

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Thank you.

Thank you.

0: Hello?
1: Hey.
0: Hey.
1: Oh.
0: What?
1: Just, nothing.
0: What's that? What?
1: Just cause I just, you know? I'm, it's weird. It's, then I, me fully 2 years. Ask talking to people, ask things, and you know, just that. And yeah, well, and been. So it was like, I guess about to lose.
0: What was the, when, what did they want to do? What did they
1: want?
0: But I mean, like, your knowledge and your, but I mean, like, what was this sort of like? Or what?
1: It could 2 years ago, right? Talk radio, a half hour of talk radio. Yeah.
0: You didn't
1: something interesting to talk.
0: You,
1: yeah. And, you know, they're trying to listen. I'm tired. Tired.
0: Yeah.
1: Yeah. You know, and, but I didn't, very charged, you know. No, I'm copping out. With me?
0: Yeah.
1: So.
0: So, but it's not your. You don't. Or are you?
1: Yeah, I'm. You know.
0: With.
1: Could be. Like, I don't know. I don't know.
0: Yeah.
1: And I'm just not thinking, you know, or am I just not thinking? Is it just, or is it, you know, or?
0: Well, I mean, you haven't really, that you'll, is maybe, to,
1: mm-hmm.
0: And, secondly, as far as I know, are you?
1: And, you know, and I...
0: Well,
1: you know. I feel like to, you know?
0: Well, do you think that it's possible in a different way than, because I changed my whole, and...
1: Okay.
0: And so, because all I bother with, all I find, no longer do I think it's worthwhile to, so I don't know if that, I don't know if you find...
1: See, I think, and then from there, in that way... I think I have a really good ability to...
0: And not what it means.
1: So yeah, that's a good idea, thank you.
0: For
1: reminding me. But what I do is... And then I... Hello?
0: Hello?

I'm going to go to the next one.

I'm going to go to the next one.

0: Deus omnipotens Deus, Pater et Filius et Spiritus Sanctus.
1: The project Zvočiti, Sounding, is a series of thematically rounded radio and podcast audio broadcasts about Slovenian composers and authors of electroacoustic sound experiments. The aim of the project Zvočiti, Sounding, is to establish connections in the Slovenian contemporary music scene that is active in the performing, experimental, and intermedia and internet field. The project presents authors of the younger and middle generation who create mainly independent music and sound art projects in various art forms in the institutional and non-institutional frame for theater, dance, film, ballet, performance art, festivals, events, installations, internet, and experimental projects of a local and international scope. The project Zvočiti, Sounding, brings together the works and music of artists, composers, and sound researchers. Podcast units of the individual authors are broadcasted on the FM in Ljubljana, Slovenia, and streamed on the internet in the frame of Radio Zona project, as well in the live program and internet broadcast on the internet radio Radio Art Mobile Rome, Italy, and Novi Radio Beograd. Octex. Hidden behind the name Octex is the Ljubljana-based artist Jernej Marušič, who started appearing under this name, a shorter version of organic crackle and tone experiments, in the late 90s of the previous century. As a follower of contemporary currents in electronic music and a lover of analog sound synthesizers. His first released composition, Nigljana, was included in a varied compilation of Slovene electronic music, Elektrotehnika Slovenica, from the year 2000, which was issued with wide acclaim as a supplement to the British music monthly The Wire. His LP debut, Ideja Lašna, by and large one of the most groundbreaking and creative achievements in the Slovene electronic scene, was released in 2002 under Technica Records label, having wide reverberations also abroad. The critics recognized it as a top-notch product following the stripped-down aesthetic characteristic of musicians signed under the German label Basic Channel, while the album offered a finely tailored mix of techno, ambient music, and dub as an echo and a reaction to contemporary, nervous sound landscape of urban circles. The album earned Marušič the then-influential Slovene Music Award Boomerang, awarded by Studio City program of the Slovene National Television, while in France it was voted one of the 10 finalists for the Electronic Music Award presented by Radio France International. That said, Marušič's music making does not stick to proven recipes and a solidified sound aesthetic. In an ongoing restless search for a new sound, Octex absorbs various trends that schizophrenically spring from the field of electronic musics, incorporating them again and again in its own music in distinctly unique and recognizable manner. Already with his next album, Variations, released by RXTX in 2005, Marušič found himself in an altogether new world, which drew on a tense and intense techno connection between Berlin and Detroit, traversed by dub, soft sound textures, and complex, seemingly unstructured rhythms, with which he stepped out of the prescribed matrix 4x4 and which have today become a trademark for Marušič's work. Around that time, Marušič also started to regularly appear live. He did remixes for well-known artists like Laibach and Ultra Red, while reverberations of his work also took him across our borders. He performed, for example, in a London-based series Sprawl, in Club Transmediale in Berlin, in Dispatch in Belgrade, and at Exit Festival in Novi Sad. With the album in question, Octex also signed to the home RXTX label, in the frame of which he performed alongside artists under labels such as Raster Noton, contributed tracks to two international compilations, Progress and Progress EX 0.4, both released by mentioned label, and was featured on a highly appreciated Slovene compilation, Transslovenia Express Volume 2, dedicated to the cult band Kraftwerk, and released by the British Mute Records. Earlier this year, RXTX released Octex's long-awaited new album titled Every Sound Tells a Story, which is this time lined more explicitly with an analog sound of modular sound synthesizers sifted through digital technology. Individual tracks from the album were inspired by fieldwork recordings, which are, in a processed form, blended into each track. Dino Lalić, a music critic for Radio Student, wrote the following about the album. Quote, "Its sound readily admits techno, dub and ambient influences, with none of them standing out in particular. The fact that these influences remain merged offers a myriad of interpretations. Nobody is right, and whoever says he is inevitably wrong." End quote. These words fitly capture the essence of the restless, yet sound-wise well-tailored creativity of Jernej Marušić, which he lately also incorporates into improvisation, both in his solo performances and in his work in the trio Agotela, which includes, besides Marušić, also DJ Dojaja and Mario Marolt. While at the same time, Marušić also started creating audiovisual performance art events. In a word, Octex presents one of the rare restless spirits in the landscape of Slovene electronic music who do not settle for being hard-headed prisoners of their own creativity within the rigidity of genres and rules.

Octex Live at MFRU, Pekarna, Dvorana Gustav, Maribor, November 13th, 2009.

0: Jernej Marusic, Octex, again, almost 12 months later.
1: I think like that.
0: Yes. So it's the 30th of August 2010 in his own studio. When I parted you for a previous podcast, you said that you are really highly waiting for a new winter to come because you feel more comfortable or in this kind of time.
1: I like summer and I like winter. I don't know. I don't like the seasons in between. Summers, it's nice and warm, and winter, it's nice because I love to ski.
0: Have you has to do something with the concentration on the music as well?
1: Also that. I prefer to make music when it's not summer. In the summer, you just want to go outside all the time on the sun. And the winter, it's more like suitable weather for making more dark, depressing music
0: that I make. That you are into or what?
1: Yeah.
0: So, what happened in a few words from last year, 2009, with Octex?
1: I released an album, Every Sound Tells a Story, which was my new album after 5 years break. And I did some remixes and some tracks for some compilations. And also this year I spent quite a lot of time working on the Agotila project together with Dojaja and Mario Marolt. Actually still in the studio every day almost now, mixing the record and the tracks, and it's coming along quite nicely.
0: It's like the project you worked with for some time now. You did a lot of this kind of live shows, performances.
1: Yeah, we started
0: events.
1: This project last year. Last year, developed out of jam sessions that we were having, and it was open project for all kinds of musicians. But then we kind of we three found each other to be really compatible, and we decided we'll have our band together. So we started performing more just three of us, but we invited people to join us as guests and stuff. And this year we decided it's about time we don't just jam and improvise, but actually record something, make some tracks. So we got into the studio. Basically, the tracks are coming out of improvisation. We improvise and record everything in multi-track, and then it's kind of sounds like some song. We maybe stop and tweak the sounds to perfection, and then record it from start to finish. Improvisation, and now we recorded some like 10 tracks or something like that, and now we are in the other studio mixing them and doing just some small edits when it's necessary.
0: What's the length of these tracks? It's long, medium, or
1: They're quite long. Because long. Every time when you work something live, it ends up being long.
0: Yes.
1: Yeah. So, 10 minutes almost.
0: So probably you will end up with a double album or something.
1: Yeah.
0: Material.
1: Although we are planning more on some kind of EP releases on vinyl or something.
0: Okay.
1: So it's material we recorded now is kind of more quite dance floor friendly, techno and electro, Detroit-ish, Berlin stuff.
0: So 120 up?
1: 127 to 130, something like that.
0: But you are still with Octex?
1: Yeah.
0: You're still in this lower field of frequencies, delays, effects, and...
1: Yeah, also with Agotila, it's just the moment we were feeling like doing some tracks like this, but we have plans to do more kind of an album of more down-tempo stuff. And the Octave stuff, it's still staying in the same field.
0: What happened in between? You were expecting a new mix desk,
1: yeah,
0: mixer.
1: That's got it.
0: And it's here now.
1: Yeah.
0: You're happy with it?
1: Yeah. It's not quite like old Studer desks and stuff like that.
0: What is it?
1: It's Orem Trident. It's a new desk. Really kind of really transparent sounding. So I'm at the moment I'm waiting for some friend to put some old vintage East German preamps into a rack for me, so I will be mostly recording stuff through that, so give it a bit more color.
0: You'll buy that or
1: I bought it on eBay. But I'm waiting. It's just small models taken from out of old mixing desk, and they have to put them in a rack,
0: and reconnect them,
1: pack
0: them, and make them compatible with the in-out.
1: Yeah.

0: Okay, so at that time when we talked, you already knew about the record coming. On RXTX label.
1: It was half finished at that
0: half
1: time.
0: Half finished, yeah. Yes. Apart from that, you did quite a lot of performances, live events, solo and with others, isn't it?
1: Yeah.
0: Was that the new material, or was that some kind of part of the promo tour also, or...?
1: Kind of both. Though kind of in between, I've gotten into playing improvised sets. I got invited to Metelkova. And I decided I want to try to do just an improvised performance with the modular synth and sampler and effects.
0: And mm-hmm. No computer.
1: No computer. Mm-hmm. I wanted to be computer free. And
0: mm-hmm. How did it go?
1: It went really well. Mm-hmm. People really liked it, and I had fun playing it. So when I had in May, I had another promo event in Kino Šiška for my album. And I decided I'll do another improvised session.
0: That was May 2010.
1: Yeah. Mm-hmm. That was that
0: was
1: event
0: that with Errorist and.
1: No, that was no. In December.
0: Ah, that was in December.
1: Yeah.
0: Okay, yeah.
1: But we realized a lot of people didn't quite get it that was the record release party, and decided maybe it would be a good thing to do a solo record release party. It took a bit of a time to organize and to find free place and free time, and so the official release party for the record was in May, although
0: the record came
1: was
0: out
1: in New Year.
0: Yeah, in January or December. Did your set, like regular setup, changed with any new tools, new software you are using, or?
1: Actually, it's changing now because I bought an Apple iPad, mm-hmm. and I'm planning to integrate this into my live setup, kind of as a main MIDI controller. Mm-hmm. We'll see how it goes. Mm-hmm. So far, it has good potential. Mm-hmm. I will see how it works out live. It's different to use it in the studio when you're. Have time to concentrate on things, but when you're doing a tough life, you kind of prefer to do things really quickly, and maybe the touch controls will turn out a bit too fiddly, kind of.
0: Mm-hmm. Too small, maybe.
1: Yeah.
0: Mm-hmm.
1: I will see.
0: You will do your own pre-programmed patches on it, or you will use commercially available or free templates like?
1: I think I will do my own template in this Touch OSC application. I find the main problem with all the commercial applications is they are limited to having 8 channels at once on the screen. Mm. And I have 11 channels in my live setup. I tried a couple of times to narrow it down to 8 tracks because it's all the MIDI controllers everywhere, it's always 8 tracks. But I couldn't. I was all the things I tried. I lost quite a lot of space for improvisation if I narrowed it down. So I could scroll left and right, but then again, I don't try like to scroll and think about stuff like that when I'm playing live. I have to have everything in front of me. It's okay to switch to another page to adjust some effects or something like that.
0: EQ.
1: But I like to have overview of. All the
0: of one particular scene of the music it's playing, yeah.
2: Arctex live at MFRU Pekarna, Dvorana Gustav Maribor.

Thank you.

0: So your setup is live setup is built on 11 tracks then.
1: Yeah.
0: How come?
1: I don't know. It started with 12 tracks, but then I was trying to narrow it down, managed to put it into 11.
0: You just eliminated one.
1: Yeah.
0: You did not do well. Yeah, but this kind of limitation is really... Yeah, it's everywhere, basically.
1: Yeah.
0: In every single controller, you find 8 rows of something. I mean, if I look at on this, what is this, Novation or something, a controller, it's like 8 sliders.
1: Yeah, this
0: and
1: is...
0: eight pairs of rotary switches. Come on, it's like a... Wow.
1: This is the moment. This is my main controller when playing live, and I have 8 tracks, and then I have to have... 3 tracks here on the knobs instead of the fader. Annoying. There's no perfect MIDI controllers.
0: Yeah, not yet.
1: Not yet. It's strange that most of the people kind of seem happy with 8 tracks controller. I could see it working if I was just playing tracks like tracks. Mm. I haven't played this track, but I like to put different elements from these different tracks together, and if I try to join them together, I lose this option.
0: And of course, you lose the option to manipulate that particular element, which is on a separate track, let's say, as an effect or just like an add-on to a composition.
1: So when I'm playing live, I never trigger clips quantized. I always have them running free so I can move things, trigger them later or sooner, or move them around.
0: Mm, it's like the same method you're using with the delays, isn't it?
1: Yeah, kind of.
0: You can feel it within the songs that it's not the perfect, you know, quantized alike. It's just like flowing. It gives a special touch and special depth to it, I think.
1: Yeah. No, was it last year? Did I already have this deep or more?

0: put them in
1: and
0: buy them in. And
1: even by the size?
0: Yeah.
1: All
0: it's
1: right.
0: All it's a standard.
1: How will develop your music from for this kind of season? You're probably have some plans, except from the this project you're having with.
0: Actually, I was making some tracks that are kind of maybe it will be another some side project or something, kind of dubstep-ish, melancholic stuff. It's maybe a bit more down tempo than dubstep. I don't know, really something IDM dubstep something. Mm-hmm. And there's, I don't know, 4 tracks so far, and maybe it will be some kind of an album.
1: You would do that on your own, or you
0: don't
1: invite
0: know.
1: Someone?
0: No, I'm doing it on my own. Mm-hmm. I don't know, maybe it will be Octex at the end. Mm-hmm. I'm not sure. It's a bit more clean sounding, not so noisy. I haven't really started on any new Octex album yet. Mm-hmm. Still kind of in the process of deciding where to go. It always takes me a while. After I do an album, I don't want to just keep on doing the same thing and do another album which would sound kind of basically the same. I have to take a bit of a break and
1: go for a walk.
0: Yeah, do some different stuff and then come back when there's an idea.
1: Is this the only collaboration you're having, or you're doing some other?
0: Actually, right now I'm planning. We had some rehearsal with Marco Battista, and he has this project with this magnets and
1: dust, electromagnetic dust. Yeah,
0: and he invited me if I would kind of join in the performance to get the MIDI data from that magnets and then use my modular to play some sounds. We tried it once in his studio. It was quite fun, and we're planning another rehearsal next week or something. And we'll see. Probably do an event together or something. And I think that's it.
1: Okay.
0: As far as collaborations go.
1: Jernej, thank you for taking some time for us.
0: No problem, you're welcome.
1: And good luck.
0: Thanks.
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1: 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Translated, Katja Kosi. Read by Jelena Ličanin. Project is supported by the Ministry of Culture of Republic of Slovenia and the City of Ljubljana, Department of Culture. The project Zvočiti, Sounding, is a series of thematically rounded radio and podcast audio broadcasts about Slovenian composers and authors of electroacoustic sound experiments. The aim of the project Zvočiti, Sounding, is to establish connections in the Slovenian contemporary music scene that is active in the performing, experimental, and intermedia and internet field. The project presents authors of the younger and middle generation who create mainly independent music and sound art projects in various art forms in the institutional and non-institutional frame for theater, dance, film, ballet, performance art, festivals, events, installations, internet and experimental projects of a local and international scope. The project Zvočiti, Sounding, brings together the works and music of artists, composers and sound researchers. Podcast units of the individual authors are broadcasted on the FM in Ljubljana, Slovenia, and streamed on the internet in the frame of Radio CONA project, as well in the live program and internet broadcast on the internet radio Radio Art Mobile, Rome, Italy, and Novi Radio Beograd.

0: Octek's musical path started in late 90s, when he fell in love with the sound of old analog synthesizers, and started conducting organic crackle and tone experiments. His debut album Ida Elesnok, released on Tenica Records in 2002, received high praises from both critics and the public, and got proclaimed as one of the best post-basic channel dub techno releases. But always looking forward, his next album Variations, released on RXDX label in 2005, took his experimentation even further and deeper, which confused some of his fans a little, but gained him new ones and got him some really good reviews in the press. In the meantime, he has lent his remixing skills to the likes of Lightbox, Ultra Red, Marco Furstenberg, Spy Weirdos. 2008 saw the release of new EP and his ambient album Dead Center of Nowhere, originally recorded as a sequel to Ida Elesnok, but till now never released. It was finally out as a shared release between Proclaimed Thinnernet label and RXDX. In 2003 he has received Slovenian Boomerang Award for the Best Newcomer of the Year, and in both 2002 and 2003 he was selected as one of the 10 finalists for Radio France International Electronic Music Award. His live sets have taken him all over Europe to events such as Club Transmediali, Berlin, Sprawl, London, Dispatch, Belgrade, Exit, Novi Sad, Signet Art, Dezden, Meet Me, Progress Festival. Weblink and contact www.octex.si.
1: You are listening to Octex aka Jernej Marušić, recorded live in Kino Šiška in Ljubljana on September 25th, 2009.

0: So we are in studio with Jernej Marušić, the leader, founder of the project Octex.
1: The only member.
0: Why? yeah, but it's true, isn't it?
1: Yeah.
0: Yeah. And you're doing this with, so for how many years now?
1: I could almost be 15.
0: 15 years?
1: No, not that many. 10 to 15, something like that.
0: Okay.
1: I'm totally sure when I started.
0: It started like in mid 90s?
1: Yeah, 95, 96 or something.
0: Mm-hmm. How come?
1: I don't know. It's playing with the computer. Actually, my brother started making music, so. He was more into it at the time, and then I started playing with softer a bit, and then I got totally mesmerized with it, and he got bored.
0: So. And you changed the role.
1: Yeah.
0: And you took over the equipment.
1: Actually, there wasn't many equipment at the time, only one synth and sound card.
0: Okay. As far as I can see, you've got a lot of analog equipment in your studio.
1: Yeah, I love analog, so it sounds better to me. It's more character
0: than digital.
1: Yeah.
0: But you carry it with you on your performances, live acts, etc.?
1: Not that much. Mostly the live acts are based around laptop and MIDI controllers. And a few small pieces, analog stuff, analog bass module and analog delay.
0: This is like your profession, or are you doing something else for surviving?
1: Actually, at the moment I'm trying to live from the music, and I'm doing some freelance design work as well. But before that I was heavily involved with some internet projects.
0: Like
1: the famous Slovenian boha.com webpage. We started that. That also turned out into a 10-year project in the end. We sold the company. Worked there for a while, but then I quit and decided to.
0: But it was more or less commercial wise.
1: Yeah.
0: Nothing to do with the music.
1: No.
0: Okay.
1: Web design. Customer support.
0: You work on your music alone, or you do some collaborations?
1: I mostly work alone, but now we started kind of a jam session band with some friends of mine. We kind of got the same idea at the same time that we got bored at being alone in the studio all the time. Decided to start having jam sessions on a weekly basis, clubs up. And it was really fun, so we kept doing it. And with two other guys that were there all the time, Dojaja and Mario Maral, we then decided, let's make a band together.
0: A band. A group.
1: And it continues to be based on totally improvisation. We have no songs or anything.
0: It's like jamming digital, like instrument, analog synthesizers.
1: Yeah, it's mostly Mario has a laptop and plays a MIDI controller and sometimes some synths and plays most of the melodies. And then me and Dojaja, we are totally without computers, have a Korg Electribe sampling drum machine, which is the basis of my setup. Then I have this small portable modular synth and the Korg MS-10. Then I trigger something from the Electribe, play some bass lines live. And
0: noises from analog synthesizer.
1: Yeah, and Dojaja has some drum machines, analog drum machines, and analog effects, and also a MOOC synth.
0: No acoustic instruments, voice, etc. or?
1: We also use that from time to time. And mostly we have some other people, some guests that arrive with some acoustics. Really enjoyed who playing with the guy at the hang drum. That instrument is really fun. And some percussion players, some congas, and then filtering that.
0: And you're having performance in Kino Šiška,
1: yeah,
0: in about 2 week or 2 weeks
1: one
0: time.
1: Week,
0: 1 week time.
1: Yeah, it's exactly 1 week.
0: Okay. So you're becoming like a more like a regular appearance guy in Kino Šiška, aren't you?
1: Looks like.
0: Well, that's cool.
1: Yeah.
0: So how do you approach to making your music? It starts from what? From idea, from improvisation, or from
1: it depends.
0: Statement.
1: Depends. Different. Sometimes I'm just playing around with some synth and make some nice sound, and then make a track out of it. No, actually, recently I'm working on a new album, which is kind of based on some field recording, so I often start with the field recording and then add sounds on top of that. Sometimes it's just some ambient field recording when I can do whatever, and sometimes some rhythmical stuff. Then I stretch it and quantize it so I can play other stuff.
0: With it.
1: Actually, just did a track when I had a field recording of some guy on metro in Berlin playing guitar and singing something. I recorded it in totally different end of the tunnel, so it was echoing a lot. And I decided just leave the recording as it is and then play synths and stuff on top of it. Just play live to go with the melody that he was playing. Then I process the original field recording into some phasers and tape echoes and stuff.
0: So you do a lot of experiment.
1: Yeah.
0: And comparing analog to digital, what's the percentage of using it? Depends on, or it's like more or less one side or?
1: Actually, lately I've been moving to mostly using computer for just recording, kind of multi-track recorder, and for some basic effects, some EQing and
0: mixing,
1: and some reverb, or some strange plugins that really cut out the sound. I like to use computer for stuff that I cannot do with analog stuff. Some bizarre effects and stuff like that. But I don't want to use it to emulate analog equipment. And plugin synths, which I use the most, are just some weird additive synthesis or something like that.
0: Filters, modulators.
1: No, it's additive stuff and with this.
0: Oh, additives.
1: Yeah.
0: Okay.
1: Stuff that you don't have in hardware.
2: You are listening to Octex aka Jernej Marušić, recorded live in Kino Šiška in Ljubljana on September 25th, 2009.

0: You're tuned to podcast Zvočiti Sounding presenting Octex. Now back to an interview with an artist.
1: You're releasing your stuff also, aren't you? Tell us a little bit about that.
2: Actually, I haven't released any record in a while. So, because of the internet work, I was totally out of time to work on music till this year. But I did some remixes and some tracks for some compilation.
1: Your own stuff or other stuff? Remixing other stuff.
2: Remixing other stuff, yeah.
1: Like?
2: Remix, the most recent album, remix for Marco Furstenberg, and from Germany, and for some Greek guy, Spy Weirdos. Some interesting stuff, something a bit like Murkoff, a mixture of acoustic, kind of classical sounds, and then with some clicks and stuff like that. Fun stuff.
1: That was released.
2: That was released,
1: As an LP or EP?
2: He released it as a double CD. One CD contained his own album, and the second CD was remixes from guys like Alva Noto and Van Karma.
1: You're very much in this dubba-like effects scene, isn't it?
2: Yeah. This kind of...
1: Did you start it with it, or...? Well, can you do like a brief run through from the music you did like 10 years ago and then how it developed?
2: Kind of started doing different, more dancey electronic stuff. Didn't focus on something specific at the time, I just was trying to do something. Some kind of the things that were between techno and trance at the time. Then I moved more and more into more kind of harder techno, like the stuff that Umek was making at the time. Actually, my first record that got released was in 99, was on some Swedish label. It was more hard techno, a bit Detroitish sounding maybe. But then I, even for that, I was experimenting from time to time, doing kind of more atmospheric stuff, which I really enjoyed, lots of effects and stuff. And then that kind of started taking over, because I was in contact a lot with Umek. He was always really perfectionist in sound. My drums ain't sounding really good, that I need a good drum machine or sampler and stuff. Then for a while, so I didn't have money to buy, like that. I said that I will just do more abstract stuff when the beat is not that important.
1: Just a part of it.
2: Yeah. Then I realized I really enjoy doing this kind of stuff a lot more than doing more, because I'm not limited so much, because when you're doing dance stuff, I don't know, at least I feel limited in what you can do.
1: Yeah, it is, yeah. It's more like four on the floor, like, it is like four on the floor, it's like the limit, yeah.
2: So, my stuff that I was doing at the time, also the experimental stuff, was also mostly based on four on the floor beat, but I could add anything on top of that. So then it was kind of an accident that one of my tracks got onto the Elektrotehnika Slovenica compilation that was getting released on The Wire magazine. Actually, I was in studio at Umek's place, and Istok Turk, along with who else could be interesting for this compilation, that Jani from Laiba was organizing it. And
1: through the Nika Records, as far as I know. Or
2: At the time it was not part of Nika, it was just part of NSK, I was doing a compilation for Wire and something like that.
1: Okay.
2: So I'm excited to talk that I could have something like that. Actually, I had a problem how to deliver the track, because I was recording everything on DAT tapes and I couldn't make a copy of that. And I didn't want to give my DAT tape containing all the tracks to someone, so I just got a new DAT tape and recorded a new track on it, and then gave it to Istok, gave it to Jani, and then Jani called me, that he really liked that. And then...
1: And it was one of the more ambient abstract tracks.
2: Really dubbish techno stuff.
1: So this was like a turning point or something?
2: Yeah, that, then this compilation evolved into the Technica label, and I got a deal to do a whole album on that. So I selected a lot of old tracks that I did and did some new ones to form an album, and that was really well accepted with people and critics. And
1: when was that?
2: It was in 2002.

0: after the first album, I still had time to work on music. So I actually did a second album after that, also meant to be released on Technica label, which was kind of ambient without any kick drums and stuff. For me, it was kind of continuation of the sound, but just without the so pronounced beats. But I discarded a lot of people. Once you take out the kick drum, they start looking at music totally differently. And people at Technica and EFA Distribution said that people don't expect ambient from me, they expect techno, and they kind of were not happy to release it. And I said, and I find some other place to release it. And I started sending it to different labels, but I discovered that there aren't many ambient labels releasing stuff except for their own stuff or their friends. And
1: although the ambient is seems pretty much big, isn't it?
0: Yeah, but apparently, I don't know, my album kind of fell. It was not experimental enough for the experimental. It was not dancey for the more dance. And actually, this album is getting released this year, probably on the German Tinner net label.
1: 2009 then.
0: Yeah.
1: Like 5-7 years later.
0: Something like that. And after that, I also did one album that got released for the RXTX label. And that one was went more into kind of hip-hop-ish beats with dubbish sounds on top of that. Abstract stuff.
1: Your own or
0: in my own, yeah.
1: In all with collaboration?
0: No, it was just
1: you.
0: Okay. And it actually confused some of my fans because they were expecting more dub techno. This is also one thing that I discovered. Most of these people that are really into dub techno and like stuff like Basic Channel and stuff like that. As soon as you take away the straight beat, it totally confuses them. Although it's based on a lot of similar sounds, but a bit more complex. But it got quite a lot of different people got into my music because of that experimental thing.
1: So you're changing the scene.
0: Yeah. Now actually I have this weird problem when I get called to play some gigs. Sometimes it's people who are more into my first album who expect me to play straight stuff. And other times it's more like some festivals and stuff where I have to play more abstract things. I prefer when I have an option to play a bit of everything. But it's not often the case that you do it.
1: Could you name a couple of festivals that you appeared?
0: Yeah, I played in Club Transmediale in Berlin, Ars Electronica, ICEA Festival in Finland, Future Sonic in Manchester. This year I played at Flussi Festival in Italy, Avellino, and just 2 weeks ago I was in Riga. This was part of the White Night Festival, Space Textures or something like that.
1: And then we come to the Kinoshishka.
0: Kinoshishka,
1: from where the sound source for this let's say podcast is was made, created. How do you approach to that? It was like a 1 hour, almost in 1 hour, I think. Sound sculpture. How do you approach that? It's like a mix of different tracks, or it's like improvisation, or what?
0: It's mostly a mixture of different tracks. I have all the tracks for my live sets. I have everything taken apart. Baseline separately, hi-hats, snare, and all noises and different tracks. And then I trigger them live, and I usually don't do it most of the time in a proper way of recreating the track as it was meant, but take something from one track, something from the other track, and you know, it flows. And I also have this Quark electric drum machine with me for some improvised on-the-spot drum programming and some additional sounds.
1: So it was like some pre-recorded stuff and a lot of improvisation on the spot.
0: I don't have any arrangements or anything pre-planned, so if I left everything it would be just one loop going all the
1: Okay. The plans for the near future, let's say this project with the band, as you said, this will continue probably. And what about your own?
0: I'm actually just working on new album, supposed to be finished by the end of the year to get released on RXDX label.
1: That's Slovenian label.
0: And then I have some material for some EP, which I'm starting to send some demo tapes around. It's actually supposed to be released on Temponautica label run by Busy and Viaja. But the label was not releasing anything for so long that the distribution then wanted to have three records prepared in advance or something like that, so that they would distribute it, and they didn't have enough material, so decided it's better to use that material for send it to some other level.
1: So during the winter, autumn and winter, you'll be working probably more mostly in the studio.
0: It's actually my favorite time to work on music. Kind of feels it's a better atmosphere. Actually, my first album was really inspired by walking around in the fog in Ljubljana during the winter.
1: What kind of winter do you expect?
0: I hope there will be a lot of snow because I love to ski.
1: Okay, good. So that was Jernej Marušič, Octex, live in his studio.
0: Yeah.

0: produced by CONA, the Institute for Contemporary Arts Processing. www.cona.si.
1: Partner of the project, Novi Radio Beograd.
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3: A bigger...

deep map is a form of intense topographical exploration. It describes a territory, not in a way that shows you where things are, or how to navigate around streets and buildings, or bodies of water. It is a layering of narratives, personal stories, historical accounts, overwhelming feelings, resonant sounds, fleeting impressions, weather reports, all onto a specific place. It tells an irreducible story. It refuses an oversimplification. It is a form of resistance, a form of holding on, that is potent and vibrant.

This is a sonic deep map, culled together from the impressions, thoughts, and experiences of a small group of people who came from distant places to a tiny town in Finland named Puhajoki to work with and join those resisting the construction of a nuclear power plant. A Finnish conglomerate, Fennovoima, wants to impose its plant on the stunning, forested Cape Henikivi that juts out into the cold waters of the Gulf of Bothnia, one terminus of the Baltic Sea.

Out here on the Cape, the waves and the rocks, and the comings and goings of the birds, plants, and fish, have worked out their own order for millennia without people, without an external power source other than the sun. They do not need toxic waste that lasts for centuries, always holding, always threatening, just inches away, a certain death. Those who seek to build the plant have flattened the narrative of this place. Their story is only for the short term, maybe 50 years of jobs and economic stability. This is all it takes for them to kill off their home. This is wasteful. This is selfish. The danger outliving our species in multiple geological eras.

it is hard not to both mourn and celebrate the Cape. Mourn in the sense the way you would a loved one who has been diagnosed with cancer. He is still with you and you love him, but he carries something that threatens that love and the very order of your life. The things you're about to hear are the medicine and support we offer the Cape and the people resisting the plant. Hymns without words, journeys that bring warnings from landscapes in peril, interviews with brave people fighting for their own habitat, a Geiger counter building workshop turned into poetry, a new fairy tale for the enchanted Finnish forest, screams sent to the future survivors of a disaster, field recordings,

0: My name is Helena Maijala, and I am the president of the Pro Hanhikivi Association. And first of all, I think nuclear power is not the right way to produce electricity. And I have never approved it because it's so massive, it's so dangerous, that it gives you very nasty waste. So when I heard that they are planning to build a nuclear power plant just right near my home, I didn't have any option but just try to do something to prevent it. So we start this very hard work about a little over 6 years ago.
1: My family, me and my husband and our two small kids, the other one was born in May 2007. We had just moved to Kalajoki, which is about 50 kilometers from here. So we were thinking, could this be true, that that's not possible? We had just made the decision to move to the countryside and have peaceful life there. My youngest son was born in April 2010, just a couple of months before the decision in principle was to be done in the government and parliament. So it was in the middle of the process. And so I didn't feel I could stop and just nest with the baby at home. So it continued immediately after I had delivered the baby. The reporters were calling me to the hospital, and he was 2 weeks old when I had to go to Helsinki to a talk show at Yle TV. It was online talk show, and there was me representing Pro Hanhikivi, and then there was our Ministry of Economic Minister, Mauri Pekkarinen, and somebody from Fennovoima, and one other politician from the left. So I took the baby, 2-week-old baby, and then after 2 weeks we visited the parliament because we had arranged an information event for the MPs to deliver some information about Hanhikivi Cape and the situation here, and I carried the baby with me again. Luckily we had a group of women from Pyhäjoki traveling with us, and somebody was taking care of the baby in the middle of all. And then I think he was 2 months old when we traveled to the parliament the second time that spring, or it was already June, I guess, to the official hearings to the parliament. The Council of Economics, Council of Environmental Issues wanted to hear our side of the story. So the baby was traveling with me in the middle of this all the time. And I must say now that I don't remember much about that time. It was such a hassle all the time. But he's a healthy boy.
2: Yeah.
1: After all.
2: Used to the journey.

0: Yeah, no, it's, I mean, but you've been amazingly successful. Like, it's really, it's a really great what you're able to do with the...
1: We haven't succeeded yet.
2: No. We have accomplished a lot.
0: Yeah.
1: But we have not succeeded yet. I'm thinking so.
0: Yeah. When you say you were just coming back from Sweden to fix your house, have you been able to fix your house then in the 6 years? Or
1: no, we haven't done anything. Just these works. These, okay. Work with this.
0: Oh, yeah, I go.
1: Nothing. I haven't even cleaned my house.
0: Really?
1: My husband has done it. All the time.
0: Because you've been so busy.
1: Twice for these 2 years. First when my son get his mikä tuo rippikoulu voisi olla. A little graduation when he was 15.
0: Yeah.
1: Then I cleaned my house then when he graduated in high school.
0: Yeah.
1: It was the second time.
0: Wow.
3: My name is Vuokko Moisala, and I belong to the staff of Prohanikivi. And I'm originally from this village near Hanikivi, and Hanikivi belongs to my childhood and as a rule nature. And so I even chose my occupation to be near nature, so I'm a biology. And the whole of my family, parents and children, we have always used to big berries and mushrooms and enjoy as a rule from the nature. And when I heard about that plan, I was horrified because I thought that it will at first destroy this area. It violates every man's rights, and I have never accepted this kind of energy, producing energy by via nuclear power. So I also were looking for the possibility or way how to resist. What can we do? And immediately when this association was founded, I joined there. And for me, all the facts, I see that all the facts are against. I can't imagine that almost on the sea, almost to the peninsula, which is almost on the sea level, where you hardly were able to build summer cottages, and many times you were not allowed because it's so low and because the winds bring water so high in autumns, for instance. I could not imagine that they could plan nuclear power there. And it means so big construction, so big founding construction, that it will perfectly destroy the whole peninsula.
0: And just to clarify, Prohanikivi started 2006?
1: So it was 2007 when this whole project was started.
0: And you've always been the president, or...?
1: Yeah, from the beginning. It was like a plan that all the people joining us, they can be like...
0: Anonymous.
1: Yeah. And there is only few people who are openly. So that we are like protecting the others. There is only maybe 5-6 persons who are openly in the media and so on. Mainly Hanna and me. So that nobody needs to hurt themselves with this. And that's maybe the reason why they want, all the people want that we are carrying on all the time with those, with this little group.
0: Why not? Why wouldn't you say it openly? What are you for and what are you against? January or February 2008. And before that, I had written some opinions to local newspaper or something like that, but I didn't know anyone from Pyhäjoki. I had no connections to people here, nor to Hanhikivi Cape. It was just too close to me personally, 50 kilometers, it's nothing here. So we went to this open meeting of Pro Hanhikivi to Barhalahti school, me and my husband, and the kids were with us, at least the youngest I remember. And we knew no one from there. And you told me later, Helena, that people were staring at us. Who are those people? Where are they coming from? Are they some sort of hippies? And they have a baby with them? And who are those people? And we just went in, and there were around at least 50 people there, or even more. So we listened, we wanted to hear what they planned to do, and could we do also something to stop these plans of a new NPP. And so we became members of the association, and we were just ordinary members in the beginning. And I had the small baby, and I didn't do so much. I just followed intensively all the messages from the association. And then it continued, and it was next year, autumn 2008, there was local elections in every municipality in Finland. And Pro Hanhikivi put their own candidates here in Pyhäjoki. And the local Greens asked me to be their candidate in Kalajoki, in my hometown. And I said first, no, I don't have time for that. I wasn't any kind of... I wasn't active in any way politically or any other way either. And then I thought about it one night, and then I said to myself, and my husband said to me, why not? Why wouldn't you say it openly? What are you for and what are you against? And I was chosen to the local council, and you were, Helena, chosen to the local council in Pyhäjoki. And I became a little more active. And step by step, I took some more responsibility in the association too. And in spring 2009, we arranged a big seminar, a big conference around nuclear issues here in Pyhäjoki. We had our environment minister here and many politicians and important people, and also radiation agency, Fennovoima, and all the different sides of this battle. Greenpeace participated too. And I took a big share of the organizing of that event. And I think it was sometime after that when I became the vice president of the association. And I think since that we've been working like side by side, me and Helena. We are like partners in this company.

I was just thinking that nuclear power is not a good way to produce energy because you produce very harmful waste and much risks, not just for us, but for the future people too.

0: The idea behind the Geiger counters, this process, you see radiation. This is measuring the radiation.
1: You have to spark count the event in particle to count the
0: radiation. I think it's a way of
2: minerals
0: hitting. So you can actually see
3: nicalities.
0: Express, they illuminate.
1: Event,
3: and they get
0: you see radiation. For me, this idea behind the Geiger counter, so this is some way of measuring or appreciating radiation, whatever this thing might be, which is also like this process of building things and making things, is a way of this thing is. You can actually see radiation.
3: That this would be one way of doing it.
0: And measuring or appreciating kind of high voltage tension on one or on this set of wires and come to
3: the emitter, materialize them
0: in the same materials.
3: You should quickly say whatever.
0: This, so it's kind of just in a ground plate. And the idea would be that the ionization, unless we have the right circumstances. So the Geiger counter is a way of making physical and appreciable, the kind of just like a way of understanding the materials of these atomic processes, which are obviously more or less invisible unless we have the right circumstances. So the Geiger counter is a way of making physical and appreciable the...
3: Yeah, we want to make it more concrete. You cannot see
2: very tiny change, if even
3: when you
2: measurable.
3: Talk about all our plants,
0: so really simple as this.
2: Elemental uranium,
3: microscopic,
2: these are all which are spread
0: everywhere. Like a piece of silver called leaf in a jar.
3: The phenomena of radioactivity, they are very immaterial. Yeah. So we need
2: spark technique.
3: Materialize them, and with this, with the Geiger counter, this would be way of doing it. And all of a sudden, you have them extremely close to your tissue, similar to body material from the heavens, and then the body starts a tube.
0: It's not. I don't know. I don't know if these kind of technologies as tools, but it's a way of starting.
3: These are also things we live with,
0: which is a spark. Well, an alpha particle spark detector is kind of what it's called. Are within
3: change
0: nature and change and geology and so on, and become into something which you're putting in the world, which becomes part of this process and is interfered with by these things. And what you're appreciating is this interference.
3: So we look for the heat.
2: In Finland, there is a lot of minerals which can contain thorium or uranium.
0: Because of this effect of like kicking out electrons, which kind of sets this kind of avalanche across the whole thing, so they don't get these pulse measure. So we have this kind of high voltage tension on one or on this set of wires, and then this is this kind of ground plate. And the idea would be that the ionization would make it possible that the spark will travel. And I think we have three times this circuit, and then we've got around 3,000. This is releasing 12 volt, and doing this that we just build up more and more.
3: The device we are building is more like detecting
2: this class of the rare earth. Because it makes particles electrical, it's possible that travel along this path.
0: Way of appreciating the landscape or something which is different, although it has had this device, which will let through the alpha particles, so then they have a chance to do it.
2: Some of them are rather subtle, some of them are rather scary. This one is not very scary. Yeah, you just see it's kind of producing a little bit more than background.
3: Our problem with the demo, maybe you should quickly say what a radioisotope is.
0: Yeah, come on.
2: It's quite nice.
0: And when the transitions are completely all over the place.
2: It ionizes the gas, and then the spark can spark.
0: Yeah, and then we can amplify this spark.
3: And then all of a sudden they get very different. What would have been first an alpha could then for some time change into a beta emitter. But radioisotopes is a name for a group of elements, of elementary substances, which radioactive something.
2: Start to
0: end.
2: And the more
0: these atomic processes, which are
2: the
0: more or less invisible unless we have the right circumstances. So the Gallic account is a way of making physical and appreciable the
3: which
1: event each particle
3: sitting electricity, for example, could then
2: Gary,
3: yeah,
0: which of this device to them. These particles are thrown, which means something which things can wear. This is anymore. Think this is a virtual particle. Something well, something which something I said.
3: Look for the
4: heat. It's just really storing, releasing 12 volts and doing this, so you just build up more and more.
3: The device.

0: I have been maybe the first one to collect people together in this organization.
1: You and Katja maybe.
0: There was
1: together.
0: Me, Katja, Hanne,
1: sorry.
0: And Heidi.
1: Yes, local people. Sorry. Neighbors.
0: Local women.
1: Yeah, from Parhalahti village.
0: Local women. Local women. Women.
2: Once upon a time, there was a little village close to the sea, and at the same time, at the mouth of a river. A river with a shallow bed, made out of different scalloped, sharp, broken rocks. Nobody could walk the river because of the stones. Nobody could go by boat because of the shallowness. Nobody even could swim the river because of that
3: Here is the way to the river.
4: Yeah.

else. Let's see. How about that? No, too obvious. It has to be kind of contemporary. Okay, that should do it. First I'm going to transpose it, like... Oh, that sounds silly. Better like this. Doesn't seem enough, really. Should I make it longer? Better make some kind of texture, keep it interesting. Something like this. No, that's too obvious. It has to be really complicated, so nobody will get it. Something like... Now it needs some kind of space. Reverb. Let's launch the room simulator. No, that's too limited. Perhaps if I run it through the equalizer... Pump up the volume. Better yet, let's reverse it. Oh yeah, that's really good. I'm a genius. Okay, Pro Tools, you can do it. Have I already said that I'm a genius? I'm a fucking genius. Let's modulate it. Modulate it some more. Oh yes, yes, they will be so impressed. Modulate. Modulate. Okay, here we are. This is my piece. I'm a genius. Check it out. Here it comes.

0: ticket number 06064, then you're going to the speed limit.
1: Ladies and gentlemen, this is Saturday morning in Austin, Manitoba. We are directly broadcasting from the tent of the Princess of the Stars, and she just woke up. She said some words after being lying in bed for many hours, I would say. But finally she spoke, and she said, "My batteries are finished." Sorry, ladies and gentlemen, there is some problems on the line. I have to start again this program. She said my batteries are over and it is 10 to 10 in Austin, Manitoba. And we are here at the Stampede in the campground. And this is direct from the tent of the Princess of the Stars. Over.
2: It's a rock, it's a rock, it's a rock, looking rock, looking for the track, track time, looking for the track time, it's a rock, looking for the track time, 102, track time, track time.

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The goal is to support work that engages the tonal and public spaces of the electromagnetic spectrum. Radius presents a new series called Sketchpad. The Sketchpad series is a monthly presentation of audio material that relates to content from previous episodes of Radius. The series highlights peripheral work that influences research and production. Radius presents Episode 10, Harold Schellings's 70 Seconds. 70 Seconds is Schellings's sound diary for the year 2011, a prime year, in which he recorded 10 seconds of sound each day at various times. The ensuing avalanche of sounds, extracted from Schellings's private soundscape, mirrors the relentless passing of time. The sounds captured are often highly personal, but due to their briefness, remain abstract. 70 Seconds follows and documents the lines of unfinished drama and euphoria, hopes and fears, as they continue to unfold.

In that sense, 70 seconds truly is a diary. It also is simply a work made out of sound. And as William Faulkner in Night in August states, the intangible and uncanny ghost that always travels half a mile ahead of its own shape. The weekly 70 seconds are published every Sunday on the Dutch web daily, Hard Hoofd, together with a corresponding photograph shot at a specific time by photographer Peter van Winsberg and a short text in Dutch. 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
1: 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None of the characters depicted are affiliated with Fred.

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